0: great fortune of collaborating with Wayne and spending time with him off the stage. He was always a source of philosophical wisdom.
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0: The first jazz record I ever picked out on my own at a record store was Wayne Shorter's Juju, originally released in 1965. The cover, the personnel, everything drew me to this album. I was not disappointed. Back in 2015, we recorded Wayne Shorter and the Jazz and Lincoln Center Orchestra in Wynton Marcellus. They performed music from Wayne's vast catalog, including this composition from Juju. This is Yes or No, arranged by Victor Goines.

That was the Jazz and Lincoln Center Orchestra with Wayne Shorter on tenor saxophone playing his composition, Yes or No, recorded back in 2015 at the Rose Theater at Jazz and Lincoln Center in New York City. When Wayne Shorter was 26, he got his first big break with the band

0: hone your chops on the bandstand. Art Blakey and the Jazz Messengers. His years with the band gave him a chance to bring some of his compositions to life, and Wayne became the lead composer and musical director for the group. He wrote some of the Jazz Messengers' most incredible tunes. United. Free For All. Children of the Night. Here's another one of Wayne's Jazz Messenger compositions that he performed with the Jazz and Lincoln Center Orchestra and Wynton Marsalis. Take it away, Wynton.
1: This next piece was inspired by the picture of the hammerhead fish and the intensity of Art Blakey's drumming. So Wayne could see the two of them together, that hammerhead and the way he hit the drums. This has been arranged by Mr. Sherman Irby. We hope you enjoy it. Hammerhead.

0: Wayne Shorter.
1: That was the Jazz and Lincoln Center Orchestra with Wayne Shorter on tenor saxophone playing the composition Hammerhead. When we come back, we'll revisit an interview I did with Wayne back in 2020 to celebrate 50 years of his groundbreaking group, Weather Report. This is Jazz Night in America. I'm Christian McBride.
2: 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And the estate of Joan B. Kroc, whose request serves as an enduring investment in the future of public radio and seeks to help NPR produce programming that meets the highest standard of public service in journalism and cultural expression. This is NPR.
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1: This is Jazz Night in America. I'm Christian McBride. This week, we're celebrating the life of Wayne Shorter. In 1964, after 5 years with Art Blakey and the Jazz Messengers, Wayne joined forces with Miles Davis as part of the all-star squad known as the Second Great Quintet. Herbie Hancock on piano, Ron Carter on bass, Tony Williams on drums, Miles on trumpet, and Wayne on saxophone. Wayne reflected on the group on Australian television back in 2016.
9: Tony being so young, the drummer, and Ron Carter, he was like the professor, and Herbie was, you know, he was classically trained, the pianist, and then I was a scribe, and Miles, he used to say, I don't play the trumpet. He said, it's a fountain pen.
1: For nearly 5 years, this band brought it. And Wayne continued to evolve his compositional prowess, giving us gems like ESP, Nefertiti, and Footprints.

0: But it wasn't until Wayne left the quintet that his creativity broke out of the stratosphere into the galaxy. Wayne Shorter teamed up with keyboardist and composer Joe Zawinul, who was fresh off of his tenure with Cannonball Adderley. And like a big bang for the music, Weather Report was born. From the very first track on their very first album, Wayne and Joe set out to make a different kind of band.
1: You opened it with Joe slamming down with his hand inside the strings on a grand piano.
0: That's Wayne from an interview I did with him back in 2020 to celebrate 50 years of Weather Report.
1: And then what we did was I would wait, and after you hit the strings, I'd play a note on soprano sax underneath the piano hood. You could catch the echo of the strings, but without the sound of my horn. And that, yeah.
0: Weather Report always got the label of jazz fusion, but to me, it was just unpretentious, badass music. Just listen to some of their hits, like Black Market.

I am a Weather Report super fan. No, I'm serious. I even have all the bootlegs. But if I had to pick a favorite track of theirs, it would be Elegant People from 1976's Black Market. Let's check it out.

0: That was Weather Report with Elegant People from the 1976 album Black Market. After being together for 15 years, the band left behind a rich, timeless catalog, ethereal yet rooted, out there but in hand with tradition, reaching new universes as only Joe Zawinul and Wayne Shorter could.
1: We had a good time. We had an adventure. We like going for it, whatever it is. We're going to try to do some music without capital letters, no paragraphs, no commas, no periods. It's just do music that has all that stuff that exists in the world. You know, like waterfall, mountain valleys, gullies.
0: Wayne Shorter and Joe Zawinul's friendship and appreciation for each other spanned decades. Joe once said that he was Wayne's greatest fan in the world. That admiration started right from the beginning, at a fellow musician's house in the 1950s when Wayne was tinkering away at the piano.
1: And Joe came behind me and said, "What is that?" I was working on an opera.
0: An opera that Wayne worked on until 1956, when he was drafted into the Army. Over 60 years later, in 2007, when Wayne saw Joe for the very last time before Zawinul's passing, he was reminded of that melody heard all those years ago.
1: And he said, "You gotta finish that thing." Part of that thing that Joe says you gotta finish is in a piece called Prometheus Unbound.
0: From Wayne's final studio album, Eminon, here it is, Prometheus Unbound.

0: That was Wayne Shorter with Prometheus Unbound. Wayne's creativity and imagination never ceased. And in 2021, he debuted an operatic project with bassist Esperanza Spalding called Iphigenia. When we return, we'll hear Esperanza with Wayne in a live performance. This is Jazz Night in America. I'm Christian McBride.
1: 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And BritBox, streaming British TV, including the new adaptation of Agatha Christie's detective duo, Tommy and Tuppence. And the new season of Ludwig starring David Mitchell as the puzzle master turned crime solver. 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
0: Welcome back to Jazz Night in America. I'm Christian McBride. We're paying tribute to Maestro Wayne Shorter, one of the greatest jazz artists who ever walked this earth.
2: There's no such thing as a mistake.
0: That's Wayne speaking with John Batiste for The Late Show back in May 2017.
2: There's no such thing as an interruption. An interruption was somebody playing, you cut across one of them. No,
3: yeah.
2: It's an opportunity. What was an interruption is now an opportunity, which all helps to create trust.
0: Months after this interview, that trust was on display at the Detroit Jazz Festival. Wayne was honored as the artist in residence that year, and we were there too. What you're about to hear is Wayne leading a unique quartet. They only performed twice before this time, featuring Terry Lynn Carrington on drums, Leo Genovese on piano, and Esperanza Spalding on bass and vocals. In preparation for this gig, the musicians knew nothing about what was to happen next, only an outline of how the music might evolve. It's the concept of trust at its finest. Let's head to the stage to hear Wayne's composition from the 80s, updated for the modern day by Esperanza Spalding. Here's Endangered Species.

That was Endangered Species, featuring Wayne Shorter on soprano saxophone. Esperanza Spalding contributed lyrics to this newest version. That's her singing and playing bass, too. Joining them, Leo Genovese on piano and Terry Lynn Carrington on drums. We collaborated with the Detroit Jazz Festival to capture this performance in 2017. It was so fantastic that it was released over 5 years later as a commercial album. Then it earned Wayne his 12th Grammy Award in 2023. And we are absolutely proud to be a part of it. I mentioned at the top of this show that Wayne Shorter was a Buddhist. He regularly philosophized about life and death. He believed life and death are two phases of a continuum. Life doesn't begin at birth, nor end at death. Everything in the universe, from the air we breathe to all the life that surrounds us, passes through these phases. I believe that Wayne will always be a constant, too. Wayne, we will forever feel you, my man. Let's go out with one of my personal favorites. From Wayne Shorter's Atlantis recording, this is When You Dream.

0: Jazz Night in America is a production of WBGO Studios, whose offices proudly reside on Wayne Shorter Way in Newark, New Jersey, Jazz Lincoln Center, and NPR Music. This week's episode was written and produced by Trevor Smith and Sarah Gilletti. Consulting editor, Katie Simon. Episode mix, Ron Scalzo. The music from the Detroit Jazz Festival was recorded by Timothy Powell and Marshawn Robinson at Metro Mobile. It was remixed by David Tallickson. The music from Jazz and Lincoln Center was recorded by James P. Nichols. I'm Christian McBride.
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0: Thank you for joining me during this hour of music. This is Dee Alexander. I'm going to do something a little special today. I'm going to feature some of the best music of Chicago's musicians. Starting things out with Kyle Ashe and his organ trio, Five Down Blues, with Pete Benson on Hammond and George Flutis on drums. And we heard the Harold Land composition, Delirium. More music coming up for you from Chicago's finest and brightest musicians, up and coming, as well as veteran musicians. Thank you for joining me. This is Jazz.
1: The weekend starts with showers and storms, your WVTF music forecast. Showers and thunderstorms likely through the overnight, mostly cloudy with lows in the lower to mid-60s. More storms possible Saturday, especially east of the Blue Ridge, highs in the lower 80s for most, 85 in Roanoke. We quiet down on Sunday with sunny skies and highs running from the mid-70s in the southwest to mid-80s east of the Blue Ridge.

Alexis Lombre on piano, from Ernest Dawkins' Various Artists Living the Spirit Residency Coming of Age recording, her composition, I'm Tired. And before that, from Michelle Thomas, from her recording, The Assumption, a nice rendition of Love Dance, made popular by George Benson. Started things off with Ryan Cohen from his recording Originations with his composition A Seeker's Soul. Here's Ari Brown from Groove Awakening with Three Bop for Mal.

Thank you for joining me during this hour, celebrating the best of Chicago's finest artists. You're right here with me, D. Alexander, and this is Jazz.

Thank you for joining me during this hour, celebrating some of Chicago's greatest artist. And we just heard from Miss Dinah Washington, and although she was born in Tuscaloosa, Alabama, as a child her family moved to Chicago, so she was definitely a Chicagoan. We heard from her recording The Swingin' Miss D, You're Crying, which was also composed by Leonard Feather and another great Chicagoan, Quincy Jones. That was his orchestra. And Quincy Jones, as a matter of fact, born and raised in Chicago as well. Songwriter, composer, arranger, film and television, record producer, and musician. Right before that, we heard from another great Chicago musician, Eddie Harris. Born October 20th, 1934, we heard his exodus to jazz, and also another Chicagoan, although he was born and raised in Milwaukee, Mr. Willie Pickens made Chicago his home. He's on piano on that recording. Here's one of Chicago's finest male musicians, Paul Marinaro, from his recording, Without a Song, All My Tomorrows.

0: Kurt Elling from The Messenger with the composition by Lawrence Hobgood on piano, The Dance, along with Rob Amster on bass and Paul Wertico on drums. Thank you so much for joining me during this hour, celebrating some of Chicago's finest artists, musicians, singers. An hour certainly is not enough time to share the plethora of talent in this beautiful city, Chicago. I hope you enjoyed some of the finest that I prepared for you to listen to. Please don't take this music for granted. We appreciate you for supporting live music and the artists as well. Please make sure you share this music with your children because they are listening. Thank you for supporting the venues that present this music. Can't do it without them. You're with D. Alexander, and this is Jazz.
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0: Miss Diane Reeves from Quiet After the Storm, When Morning Comes, Jasmine, Hubert Laws on flute, David Torkanowski piano, Chris Severin bass, Billy Kilson drums, and Erto Moriera on percussion. You're with D. Alexander, sending love your way through this music. It's all about love, and this is jazz.
1: The weekend starts with showers and storms, your WVTF music forecast. Showers and thunderstorms likely through the overnight, mostly cloudy with lows in the lower to mid-60s. More storms possible Saturday, especially east of the Blue Ridge, highs in the lower 80s for most, 85 in Roanoke. We quiet down on Sunday with sunny skies and highs running from the mid-70s in the southwest to mid-80s east of the Blue Ridge. 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

It's Alan Harris from his recording, The Genius of Eddie Jefferson. We heard Waltz for a Rainy Bebop Evening. Before that, we heard from Coltrane and his quartet from Coltrane Jazz with one of his compositions, Fifth House. Started things off with Mr. Danny Grisette from his recording on Savant Remembrance with his composition, A Friend Indeed. And let's keep the music going with Remy LaBouffe and his Assembly of Shadows from Architecture of Storms. Let's take a listen to Bring Me There.

That's Steve Million on piano and the composer, featuring the voice of Sarah Marie Young, Heavens to Moncotroid, from Jazz Words. Before that, we heard from Ben Patterson from his recording, Push the Limits with Alone Time. And then we heard from Isaiah Collier and the Chosen Few with the composition, Truth and Guidance. Here's Renee Roseness from Kinds of Love from Smoke Sessions, Blessings in a Year of Exile.

0: Grace Fox and her big band from the recording 1107. We heard the composition, The Gospel. Grace Fox, Summer Camargo, Kellen Hannis, Cal Ferretti, Janelle Fenton, the trumpet section with Veronica Leahy, Sarah Hanrahan, Jade Elliott, Olivia Hugard, Noah Zebley is the saxophone section with Haley Brunell, Laura Ozahosky, Zani Brown, and Gina Balcazar on trombones with the rhythm section, Naoma Nakashini piano, Brianna Crockett drums, Zoe Harrison bass. Rising stars on the music scene, so look out for them. Thank you so much for joining me. You're with D. Alexander. I've had a great time sharing this music with you. Live every minute, put yourself in it, because this is your life, and this is jazz.
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0: drummer Greg Germann from his recording Tales of Time. We heard the composition Park Terrace Waltz with Louis Perdomo piano, Donnie McCaskillin tenor, Yasushi Nakamura on bass. Thank you for joining me. You and D. Alexander, more music coming up. This is Jazz.
1: The weekend starts with showers and storms, your WVTF music forecast. Showers and thunderstorms likely through the overnight, mostly cloudy with lows in the lower to mid-60s. More storms possible Saturday, especially east of the Blue Ridge, highs in the lower 80s for most, 85 in Roanoke. We quiet down on Sunday with sunny skies and highs running from the mid-70s in the southwest to mid-80s east of the Blue Ridge. 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

bassman Alexander Claffey from his recording Good Spirits, with Benny Panak III on trumpet, Nicole Glover tenor, Julius Rodriguez piano, and Joe Farnsworth on drums, with a McCoy Tyner composition, Inner Glimpse. And before that, we heard the live recording with Oscar Peterson, Caravan, with Joe Pass on guitar, David Young bass, Martin Drew on drums. Coming up, the Lady Abby Lincoln from You Gotta Pay the Band, I'm in Love.

Stan Getz on saxophone, along with Hank Jones on piano, Charlie Hayden bass, Mark Johnson on drums. You've heard this music right here with me, D. Alexander, and this is Jazz.

Peter Bernstein on guitar from his album What Comes Next. We heard one of his compositions, Simple as That, with Sullivan Fortner piano, Peter Washington bass, Joe Farnsworth on drums. And before that, we heard a classic from Jackie McLean from Right Now with Eco. And started things off with a dynamic duo of Tony Bennett and Bill Evans from Together Again, You Must Believe in Spring. Here's a young lady who is really making a great name for herself, Miss Samara Joy, from her self-titled recording. Let's listen to Sophisticated Lady.

0: Russ Phillips, A Flower is a Lovesome Thing from Loved Walked In. You're with D. Alexander, and this is Jazz.
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0: The somewhat stern, yet also playful, piano stylings of Bengt Forsbali, performing the valse Elegiac by Valborg Ajolin, Swedish composer and pianist.
1: The weekend starts with showers and storms, your WVTF music forecast. Showers and thunderstorms likely through the overnight, mostly cloudy with lows in the lower to mid-60s. More storms possible Saturday, especially east of the Blue Ridge, highs in the lower 80s for most, 85 in Roanoke. We quiet down on Sunday with sunny skies and highs running from the mid-70s in the southwest to mid-80s east of the Blue Ridge. 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
3: This music embodies the light of a new day, the opportunities that lay ahead of you, the perfect music to help you start to greet your weekend. It's a work inspired by a bit of Chinese folklore that originated in the late 1930s, an inspiring story that touches on bravery and grit, on resilience and revolution. It's the title piece from The White-Haired Girl by Chinese composer Yan Jinchuan. It's on the way. I'm Melanie Renata. I'm so glad you're here. This is Music Through the Night.

0: love songs written for and sung by a string quartet, the Chilingirian Quartet with Cypresses by Antonín Dvořák.
1: The weekend starts with showers and storms, your WVTF music forecast. Showers and thunderstorms likely through the overnight, mostly cloudy with lows in the lower to mid-60s. More storms possible Saturday, especially east of the Blue Ridge, highs in the lower 80s for most, 85 in Roanoke. We quiet down on Sunday with sunny skies and highs running from the mid-70s in the southwest to mid-80s east of the Blue Ridge. 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
0: You might think of J.S. Bach as a composer rooted in structure and tradition, but not with this sonata. For many years, it was believed that Bach wrote most of his chamber work in the calm of the court. But this music emerged from the vibrant atmosphere of Leipzig, where Bach led public concerts and mentored his children, and he reimagined what chamber music could be. It's a piece that balances elegance and education with experimentation. And it's coming up. I'm Melanie Renata. This is Music Through the Night.

0: passion just oozing from every single note of that work by Ermanno Valferrari, The Jewels of the Madonna Suite, the BBC Philharmonic performing.
1: The weekend starts with showers and storms, your WVTF music forecast. Showers and thunderstorms likely through the overnight, mostly cloudy with lows in the lower to mid-60s. More storms possible Saturday, especially east of the Blue Ridge, highs in the lower 80s for most, 85 in Roanoke. We quiet down on Sunday with sunny skies and highs running from the mid-70s in the southwest to mid-80s east of the Blue Ridge. 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
0: As August begins to slowly slip away, harvest season is drawing ever closer, and the gardens you've tended all summer begin to tell their last stories. A century ago, composer Amy Beach captured that feeling of abundance and reflection in a suite inspired by flowers. Each movement, like a stroll through a garden at dawn, delicate with dew. You and I will take that walk there together a little later with this work called From Grandmother's Garden. I'm Melanie Renata. You're listening to Music Through the Night. Now that you're in weekend mode, you're in for a treat here. Something that's a little bit of everything. A work that's part outdoor spectacle, part public art piece. And within its quieter intersections, it feels a little like a violin concerto. Here's violinist Iona Brown and the Academy of St. Martin in the Fields. It's Mozart's Serenade No. 4 in D major.

0: music meant to carry with it the quiet beauty of a garden in bloom. Pianist Joanne Polk with From Grandmother's Garden by Amy Beach.
1: The weekend starts with showers and storms, your WVTF music forecast. Showers and thunderstorms likely through the overnight, mostly cloudy with lows in the lower to mid-60s. More storms possible Saturday, especially east of the Blue Ridge, highs in the lower 80s for most, 85 in Roanoke. We quiet down on Sunday with sunny skies and highs running from the mid-70s in the southwest to mid-80s east of the Blue Ridge. 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
0: Ugh, we humans have done some really dumb things in our existence. Specifically here, I'm talking about capturing wild bear cubs and turning them into a sideshow. Dancing bears were a thing for hundreds of years, but with the help of activists worldwide, keeping a dancing bear is being outlawed. The last one in India was rescued just 15 years ago. So why am I droning on about dancing bears? Well, that history is woven into part of this symphony. A symphony from Haydn, known as The Bear. It's on the way. I'm Melanie Renata, and you're listening to Music Through the Night.

0: No classical genre went untouched by Camille Saint-Saëns. In his own words, he produced music as an apple tree bears apples. That was a slice of his first cello concerto in A minor, performed by cellist Hee Young Lim and the London Symphony. Scott Yu at the podium.
1: The weekend starts with showers and storms, your WVTF music forecast. Showers and thunderstorms likely through the overnight, mostly cloudy with lows in the lower to mid-60s. More storms possible Saturday, especially east of the Blue Ridge, highs in the lower 80s for most, 85 in Roanoke. We quiet down on Sunday with sunny skies and highs running from the mid-70s in the southwest to mid-80s east of the Blue Ridge. 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
0: Sometimes when you're captivated by a movie, you might not even notice the music that's underneath the scene, simply because it is so in tune with the emotions that you're feeling. It's a phenomenon that Aaron Copland understood really well, and he composed music through that lens. The film Our Town portrays ordinary people in a quiet, charming town. And Copland beautifully scored the film. You and I get to explore the emotions that this music brings up later this hour. I'm Melanie Renata. Please, stay with me.

0: Inspired by the folk flavor of the Finnish province of Karelia, the Helsinki Philharmonic there with John Sibelius's Karelia Suite.
1: The weekend starts with showers and storms, your WVTF music forecast. Showers and thunderstorms likely through the overnight, mostly cloudy with lows in the lower to mid-60s. More storms possible Saturday, especially east of the Blue Ridge, highs in the lower 80s for most, 85 in Roanoke. We quiet down on Sunday with sunny skies and highs running from the mid-70s in the southwest to mid-80s east of the Blue Ridge. 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
0: Seated among the flowering alfalfa, who is singing in the cool morning? It is the girl with the flaxen hair, the beauty with the cherry lips. That's just part of a French poem that inspired this work by Claude Debussy. A unique piece from him, performed in this unique way. Coming up later this hour. I'm Melanie Renata. Please, stay with me.

0: Inspired by a poem about a whimsical pastoral world, the Ulster Orchestra with The Happy Forest by Arnold Bax. I'm Melanie Renata. Thanks for being with me this morning. Be good to yourself today, and be good to your neighbor too, okay?
1: A calmer pattern settles in for the second half of the weekend. Here's your WVTF music forecast. More showers and storms possible today, especially east of the Blue Ridge. Highs in the lower 80s for most, 85 in Roanoke. Storm chances continue into the overnight tonight, mostly cloudy with lows in the 60s. We'll quiet down Sunday with sunny skies and highs ranging from the mid-70s in the southwest to the mid-80s east of the Blue Ridge. 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
3: The word is vast. Mountains topped with snow, fields full of summer's bounty. This music is a celebration of home. You can sense the composer's pride in his native place. The composer is Czech composer Bedřich Smetana, and the piece is From Bohemia's Woods and Fields. Sense the vastness later this hour.

0: Live from NPR News in Washington, I'm Linda Kenyon. President Trump says he is grateful for a Supreme Court order issued yesterday that temporarily allows his massive White House ballroom project to continue. The administration says the ballroom is needed for national security. NPR's Emily Fang reports.
1: On his social media site Truth Social, Trump claimed without details that the military wanted such changes for the last 100 years. A nonprofit chartered by Congress to protect American historic buildings has sued to stop the ballroom, for which the historic east wing of the White House was torn down last year. The lawsuit argues that Trump by himself does not have the authority to make such big structural changes, and two courts ruled the ballroom was likely illegal because Congress did not give it approval. But the short Supreme Court order issued Friday afternoon allows the ballroom to continue to be built for now. Trump said construction was, quote, ahead of schedule. Emily Fang, NPR News, Washington.
0: Amid growing American concerns about the cost of living, President Trump says he will temporarily waive a tariff on imported beef. The move will allow imported beef to be sold at 25% below market prices. American cattle ranchers say this will hurt their bottom line. Ethan Lane is the head lobbyist for the National Cattlemen's Beef Association.
2: So we have a lot of frustrated producers today, a lot of folks that feel like this isn't what they voted for. They voted for a president they thought was going to be giving them limited government, right, and free markets.
0: The waiver will be in effect for 90 days. Resistance is growing to so-called flock cameras, those automated license plate readers that police use to track vehicles. NPR's Meg Anderson reports some people are even vandalizing those cameras.
3: Flock cameras capture billions of license plates every month. Police leaders say that has helped them find stolen vehicles and missing people. But legal experts say the technology raises privacy concerns. Now, some people are taking matters into their own hands. According to an NPR review, flock cameras have been vandalized or stolen in at least 36 states. Garrett Langley is the CEO of Flock.
4: These are people being amped up to go do something, and I don't think that they're being given the level of information they should, that they're also committing a felony.
3: Langley says if people have concerns, they should take it up with their city council. And many people have. According to the advocacy group DFLOC, at least 100 cities have deactivated the cameras or canceled their contracts. Meg Anderson, NPR News.
0: Iran's president claims the world has accepted that Iran has won its conflict with the United States and says the war should end since the U.S. is hated globally. Meanwhile, the Trump administration is intensifying economic pressure against Iran. 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
5: This is the Composer's Datebook for August 22nd. I'm John Burge. Angel Fire is a village in the Rocky Mountains of New Mexico, home to ski slopes and hiking trails, plus a summer mountain bike park and zip line. And since 1983, it's also the home of a late summer music festival called Music from Angel Fire. Early on, violinist Ida Kavafian was invited to serve as the festival's artistic director, a position she maintained through 2019. Kavafian was there on Today's Date in 2001 to perform in the premiere of a newly commissioned trio by Libby Larson, along with cellist Peter Wiley and pianist Melvin Chen. This was just one of more than 45 premieres that have taken place at Angel Fire. Libby Larson's trio is a classically proportioned work in three movements. The first movement, titled Sultry, and third, titled Burst, are both very rhythmic, fast, and hauntingly jazz-like. In between, the second movement, titled Still, is quite serene, free-flowing, and very quiet. Libby Larson said, "I compose music for the concert hall. I chose this type of music because I love physics. Flutes, cellos, trumpets, tubas, all the orchestral instruments emit natural sound, and they operate on the laws of physics. I can hear those laws working in the air when those instruments play." Composer's Datebook is produced by APM, American Public Media, in collaboration with the American Composers Forum, reminding you that all music was once new.
6: He's the most recorded conductor in the world, and they're the most recorded orchestra in the world. Neville Marriner and the Academy of St. Martin in the Fields. From their catalog of recordings, this next one has to be the happiest. It's a collection of overtures by Gilbert and Sullivan. Here's Arthur Sullivan's overture to The Gondoliers.

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0: Just a little bit of fun and silliness in that final movement of the Oboe Quartet by British composer Malcolm Arnold, a performance with the Nash Ensemble.
1: A calmer pattern settles in for the second half of the weekend. Here's your WVTF music forecast. More showers and storms possible today, especially east of the Blue Ridge. Highs in the lower 80s for most, 85 in Roanoke. Storm chances continue into the overnight tonight, mostly cloudy with lows in the 60s. We'll quiet down Sunday with sunny skies and highs ranging from the mid-70s in the southwest to the mid-80s east of the Blue Ridge. 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
0: From a collection of tone poems that celebrate a sense of place, Bedřich Smetana's native Czech community, here is From Bohemia's Woods and Fields. The Milwaukee Symphony Orchestra is led by Zdeněk Makal.

0: It is harvest time in much of the states, and all you have to do is take a drive to a rural area to see farmers harvesting corn or soybeans or what have you, and it creates a smell in the air. You sense that. Bedřich Smetana must have sensed that, because you feel it in his From Bohemia's Woods and Fields with the Milwaukee Symphony Orchestra. I'm Steve Sterik.
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0: Charles McCarris was 61 years old when he recorded the last two Mozart symphonies. Lean and vibrant in character, one critic wrote that McCarris had, with these recordings, discovered a fountain of youth.

0: Mazurek by Antonin Dvorak, the Berlin Philharmonic led by Manfred Honeck and soloist Anne-Sophie Mutter.
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0: You just feel like saying bravo Mozart. And bravo Charles McCarris and the Prague Chamber Orchestra for their performance of the Symphony 40. Classic work, masterpiece by Mozart.
1: A calmer pattern settles in for the second half of the weekend. Here's your WVTF music forecast. More showers and storms possible today, especially east of the Blue Ridge. Highs in the lower 80s for most, 85 in Roanoke. Storm chances continue into the overnight tonight, mostly cloudy with lows in the 60s. We'll quiet down Sunday with sunny skies and highs ranging from the mid-70s in the southwest to the mid-80s east of the Blue Ridge. 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
0: This next piece asks the question, which ballroom are we in? It's the famed Danzón No. 2 by Mexican composer Arturo Márquez. Alondra de la Parra conducts the Philharmonic Orchestra of the Americas.

0: It ends like a dream, just into the ether. The Dream of Cleopatra by French composer Mel Bonny. Leo Hussein conducted the Orchestra of Toulouse.
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2: 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Join me, Lisa Flynn, as we head to the Vienna State Opera for Verdi's passionate and tragic opera. Michaela Mariotti leads a fantastic cast and the chorus and orchestra. 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
0: It is amazing how the Tchaikovsky Romeo and Juliet Fantasy Overture follows the Shakespeare play. With that somber opening, you can hear the chorus intone the words, "Where civil blood makes civil hands unclean." You hear the fight scene and the balcony scene and the love between Romeo and Juliet. Here's the Fantasy Overture, Romeo and Juliet by Tchaikovsky. Ricardo Chailly conducts the Cleveland Orchestra.

0: You feel like you've lived through the entire story, listening to the fantasy overture Romeo and Juliet by Tchaikovsky, the Cleveland Orchestra led by Ricardo Chailly.
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0: This next piece began life as one of Bach's violin concertos. Bach himself made the transcription for keyboard. It's known as the Keyboard Concerto No. 7. Angela Hewitt is joined by the Australian Chamber Orchestra

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0: Julie Amacher recently spoke with violinist Gil Shaham about his new recording that features the violin concerto by Afro-British composer from the turn of the 20th century, Samuel Coleridge Taylor. 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Here is violinist Gil Shaham with the Virginia Symphony Orchestra led by Eric Jacobson with the third and final movement of the Coleridge Taylor Violin Concerto.

0: It is a powerful piece, the third and final movement of the Violin Concerto by Samuel Coleridge Taylor. The original score was lost at sea, and Coleridge Taylor had to reconstruct the piece from memory. It's one of the stories that you'll hear when you hear the conversation between Julie Amacher and violinist Gil Shaham on New Classical Tracks. Again, you can find it at yourclassical.org. Gil Shaham with the Virginia Symphony Orchestra, led by Eric Jacobson, in that performance.
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0: Here is the Athena Ensemble, based in the UK, with Six Promenades by Edward Elgar.

0: The Cardinal from 1963 was another collaboration with director Otto Preminger and graphic designer Saul Bass, and it was based on the life of Francis Cardinal Spellman, Archbishop of New York. It starred Tom Tryon, Roby Schneider, John Huston, nominated for 6 Oscars, and it was the last appearance in The Cardinal by veteran film star Dorothy Gish. Yeah, and the opening credits are, again, Saul Bass, known for kind of doing edgy, very modern graphic design in his opening credits. More of the movies for which Saul Bass did the credits and the graphic design coming up.
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0: Saul Bass did a lot of things. He also directed motion pictures. We'll get to that. He won an Oscar for a documentary. But we move on here. In his 40-year career, Saul Bass, graphic designer, worked for, yes, we already mentioned Otto Preminger, Billy Wilder, Stanley Kubrick, Martin Scorsese, and, of course, Alfred Hitchcock. He did the titles, the high angle shot of the skyscraper in North by Northwest. We're going to talk about that in a minute. And the disjointed text that races together and falls apart in Psycho. He also, did Vertigo. Here is Bernard Herrmann's music, A Suite from Vertigo. Remember those opening credits? Ooh, make you dizzy.

0: Elmer Bernstein's music from The Age of Innocence. That's a great movie, too. Martin Scorsese, who worked with Saul and Elaine Bass for a couple of his movies, Goodfellas, Cape Fear, and Casino was, I think, their last title sequence in 1995. And screenwriter Nicholas Pileggi, who did the screenplay for Goodfellas and was married to Nora Ephron, screenwriter and director, said of Saul and Elaine Bass, "So you write a book of 300 to 400 pages, then you boil it down to a script of maybe 100 to 150 pages, and eventually you have the pleasure of seeing that the Basses have knocked you right out of the ballpark. They've boiled it down to 4 minutes flat." And that's kind of the artistry that they had when they did their graphic designs. More of the graphic designed movies of Saul and Elaine Bass coming up.
1: 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So come on by and set a spell. 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
0: Just wanted to remind you again, this Saturday Cinema is a listener request, actually, from Jack Brewer. And a big happy birthday to you, Jack, who requested, hey, why don't you do a show all about the movies of Saul Bass, who did the opening credits, graphic designer, movie poster designer. And it was a great idea. Actually, I probably could have gotten 2 hours out of it because he did so much. Here's a later film that he did. He and Elaine did the opening credits for Big, Howard Shore's music.

0: definitely get a chill from Bernard Herrmann's score. Strings only in the score to Psycho. Saul Bass did the wonderful opening credits, and he did so many things. Corporate logos. Look him up. You'll see all these terrific things he did. He also was a filmmaker. I'm Lynn Warfel.
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0: And then, of course, the version later on in the movie White Christmas, where Bing Crosby and Danny Kaye sing that with the feather fan and the whole thing. Sisters by Irving Berlin. That was Paul Weston and his orchestra. And yes, the voice of the wonderful Rosemary Clooney. But the other voice was not Vera Ellen. She didn't sing in the movie anyway. She was overdubbed. But it was Rosemary's real sister, Betty Clooney. Yeah, how about that?
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0: You know, somebody asked me, you know, why do you know so much about the movies? I mean, I'm no movie expert. I didn't study filmography. I was a theater major at Northwestern University, but I've just always loved movies. I've always watched them, and I don't know why. So many things don't stick in my memory, but memories of movies and who made them and who was in them just seem to stick for some reason. Who knows why? And Kevin Schreck in New York asked me to pick movies I thought rated 5 bags of popcorn. Well, this is one of them, although Charlie Chaplin was a genius, and I love Limelight. That is a heartbreakingly wonderful film. But this one, if you ever just get to watch the last 10 minutes of The Great Dictator, it is so worth it to watch Chaplin on screen in a huge monologue. It's a 1940 political satire black comedy written, directed, produced, and starring Charlie Chaplin. It was a stirring condemnation of the German and Italian dictators Adolf Hitler and Benito Mussolini, as well as fascism, anti-Semitism, and Nazism. When it came out, the U.S. was still at peace with Nazi Germany, so it was really considered extremely controversial, but was very popular with audiences. Here's Charlie Chaplin's music, The Napoli March, from The Great Dictator.

0: It just makes you feel good. Scrooge, the musical from 1970, and you heard the voice in there of Albert Finney. And thank you very much. Written by Leslie Brickus, and just a terrific time. And thank you so much for requesting these things on Saturday Cinema. I'm Lynn Warfel.
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2: 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And on HD2 of WVTF Roanoke, WVTW Charlottesville, WVTR Marion, WVTU Charlottesville, WQIQ Spotsylvania, WISE FM Wise, WIQR Lexington, and on 89.5 in Roanoke and Lynchburg, and 95.5 in the New River Valley. 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

0: A heartbroken Rodolfo poisons himself and Luisa after believing she betrayed him. As they die, Luisa confesses she was forced to lie, and a dying Rodolfo kills Vorm and then collapses beside Luisa's body. We've heard the final two acts of Giuseppe Verdi's Luisa Miller from Vienna. In the cast were Nadine Sierra as Luisa, as Rodolfo, Freddy Di Tommaso, Marco Mimica as Vorm, Roberto Tagliavini as Count Walter, George Pedian as Miller, and as Federica Daria Sushkova. The chorus and orchestra of the Vienna State Opera were conducted by Michaela Mariotti. Next week, we have another opera from Vienna as Markus Poschner conducts Johann Strauss Jr.'s Die Fledermaus with a cast led by Jonas Kaufmann. I hope you'll be listening. Daniel Goldberg is the producer of our WFMT opera series. Thanks to Rebecca Nystad and the WFMT operations team. Our executive producer is Roger White, and today's program comes from a partnership with the European Broadcasting Union and the Austrian Broadcasting Corporation. I'm Lisa Flynn. Thanks for listening. Celebrating 50 years, this is the WFMT Radio Network.
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4: 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I'm Ethan Stein. 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

0: 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I'm Ethan Stein with you. We just heard a performance by guitarist Narciso Yepes of various Spanish composers from the album Romance d'Amour, music of Poulenc, after a short break.
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3: Hi, I'm Martha Bassett, and today we're airing our show from March 3rd, 2018. Molly O'Brien is one of my favorite singers in the whole world, and it was a thrill to have her on the show with her husband, Rich Moore. Joining me in the band, collaborating with all of the guests, was Fiona Burdett on cello and mandolin, Russell Kelly on electric guitar, Sarah Howell Miller on percussion and keyboards, Alex McKinney on dobro, and Pat Lawrence, our announcer, on bass. 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
2: Welcome to the Martha Bassett Show, coming to you from the historic Reeves Theater in Elkin, North Carolina, a home for music in the heart of the foothills. The Martha Bassett Show features national artists, local talent, and the music of Martha Bassett. We have a great show for you tonight. Our featured guests are two true explorers of American roots music, Molly O'Brien and Rich Moore. Also on the show today, we're excited to have Rex McGee and his family hailing from King, North Carolina. Rex continues to redefine the banjo and the fiddle, taking them to new heights. So sit back, relax, and enjoy some good music for good people. Now, let's give a big hand to Martha Bassett.

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I would like to bring out Molly O'Brien and Rich Moore. Yes!

Thank you so much. How about this thing that Martha Bassett's put together along with her partner, Pat? Pretty cool, huh? Yeah. We're very excited that we were asked to do this. We don't get to North Carolina too often, and we're just real happy to be here in this beautiful part of the state. This is a song written by the great, great Lucinda Williams. It's called Big Red Sun Blues.

0: O'Brien and Rich Moore.
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3: 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He's sort of a local boy. He lives in King, and I've been playing music with him on and off since sometime in the late 90s. But would you please put your hands together for Rex McGee?
4: I'm going to bring out a family member. Ladies and gentlemen, on the fiddle, my oldest daughter, 15, Sylvia McGee. There's more. There's another McGee. There's always another McGee. And I want to bring out Mr. Gus McGee, 12-year-old flat picker, extraordinaire, and actually the guy with the good hair in the family, you know. So.

0: 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We had a fun time talking with Rex McGee backstage. Rex is one of his generation's most eclectic and well-respected banjo players. And he lives right here in King, North Carolina. And when did the banjo come in?
1: When I was 12.
0: When you were 12, yeah. About the little before about the...
1: Yeah, and so that my cousin Steve Easter, he lives in Kernersville, he was playing Scruggs-style banjo, a few tunes. He had came to a family reunion, and I'd saw him play there, and he came up to the house and brought me his Earl Scruggs book. And because really what had happened, I went to my grandpa Easter, and he had this old cheap harmony banjo, and he gave that to me on the condition that I learned how to play it. And I just, at that age, we had some guitars around the house, but they were always hard to push the strings down, and the banjo was so easy. And so I started spending time with it, and then the Scruggs book, I really got absorbed in it. It was a good retreat from whatever was going on, and pretty soon I was spending all of my waking time away from school, you know, on the banjo.
0: When did you get interested doing the classical stuff?
1: As far as banjo, I guess. Well, or classical music in general, really, again, around the time that I was doing the bebop stuff on the banjo, I really listened for the first time to all of the Beethoven Fifth Symphony. But then Bach struck me in a real heavy way when I was about 17. So I'm listening to Beethoven, but I've still got so many things going on with listening to jazz and bluegrass and writing my own stuff. And as a teen, that I wasn't really looking for, you know, a solid education in classical music. But then something about the Brandenburg Concerto just turned me on all of a sudden. So I really listened to that and the harpsichord cadenza, and that thing is a real spectacular thing. So I had these fantasies of being able to learn that on the banjo. And then just a few years after that, listening to the solo partitas and sonatas, and then trying to work on that in my mid to late 20s, gave me a few classical-styled chops on the banjo.

All right, this next song was written by Sarah Howell Miller. It's called Ain't I a Woman, and it was based on the Sojourner Truth speech that was given in 1851. And I invite you to sing along whether you are a woman or not.

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1: It's intermission time here at the Reeves Theater in Elkin, North Carolina. 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

We're very happy to be here with you, and we're going to do some of our wild and wacky ruminations through the American music landscape, starting with a Dave Van Ronk song. Not a dollar, not a nickel, not a penny to my name. I'm the queen of Tap City.

0: Thank you so much. So, everybody, I think you, hopefully you know that, how many people are seeing us for the first time? Oh, wow. Great.
1: Wow.
0: You came just on the basis of Martha and Pat's recommendation. That's good. That's good.
2: How many of you think it might be the last time you'll be out to see us? Hey, yeah, there's one in every crowd. Yeah, there you are, so.
0: Well, we're going to do a song about young love, and Rich and I, what I was going to tell you was that if you haven't seen us before, then maybe you don't know that Rich and I are married to each other, and we have been for coming up on 35 years, which is hard to believe to me, but...
2: Is that all?
0: I know, is that all? Seems a lot longer than that now.
2: We can't get divorced. I mean, we don't want to get divorced, but even if we wanted to get divorced, it's like, then it's like someone's got to clean the basement. I'm not doing that, so let's just stay married. You know, and have you looked in the attic lately? God, all this stuff here. So we have to deal with it, yeah. So just stay together, really. Let the kids deal with it.
0: Let the kids deal
2: You'll be gone soon enough, so, you know. Here's a, how many are here with your first love? Oh, all right. Yeah, all right. You know, I'm always pleased when I see one hand go up and then the other, because if one hand goes up and then not the other, somebody's cleaning the basement. So, yeah.
0: But this is a beautiful song about first love.

0: much.
1: 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Rex McGee joined Martha on one of her original songs. Along with his groundbreaking work on the banjo, Rex is also known for his fiddle playing. He started at 4 years old and is steeped in history as the grandson of legendary fiddler Ralph McGee.
2: And this next song, I hadn't done it in a long time, and I played a show last weekend at Muddy Creek Music Hall opening for Claire Holly. That's somebody else I need to bring here. And somebody requested this song. And this is the first song I ever wrote, like ever. The song is called Kippy Dooley, and you'll hear in the chorus a little bit of our North Carolina song, Tom Dooley. I figured Tom and Kippy were both two men who died for a crime that they didn't commit, so that was kind of the thread between the two. This is Kippy Dooley.

0: honey. How did things go today?
1: Well, I spoke to Rex's teacher today, and we should have a talk.
0: Did he get in trouble? Did he eat paste on a dare again?
1: No, not the paste thing again. Miss Taylor says it's time for all the students to pick an instrument to play in band, and, you know, Rex is insisting that he wants to play the banjo.
0: No, that is a very, very bad idea. It's not a band instrument. It's not very versatile. And mostly, what about all the jokes?
1: Yeah, I don't know. I think banjo might be good for Rex, and it could help him focus. And how many banjo jokes can there possibly be?
0: Okay. What's the difference between a banjo and a Harley Davidson? You can tune a Harley. What's the difference between a banjo and a trampoline?
2: What?
0: You take your shoes off to jump on a trampoline. Okay, what's the difference between a banjo and an onion? No one cries when you cut up a banjo. Well, what about that creepy song from the movie Deliverance?
1: Ooh. Yeah.
0: Yeah, you don't like that one as much,
1: no,
0: huh?
1: No, it's certainly not gonna help Rex make friends at school. Oof.
0: And you know how Rex has a hard time focusing. What if he wants to play other styles of music? You never hear anyone play Miles Davis or John Coltrane, any kind of jazz on the banjo.
1: I never thought of that, but yeah, it makes sense. And, you know, the banjo doesn't really seem capable of playing jazz music.
0: And you know he's going to go through his rock and roll phase, like we all did. What's he gonna do then? Amaze his friends with his rockin' covers of Led Zeppelin on his banjo?
1: Yeah, that would be just impossible. You're right, banjo is so not a good idea. And we won't have to hear those jokes.
0: Okay, just a few more. What's the definition of perfect pitch? An accordion hitting a banjo in a dumpster.
1: Oh, that's nice.
0: Okay. What's the definition of an optimist? A banjo player with a mortgage. Okay.
1: Sorry, Rex.
0: Just one more. A young child told his mother, "When I grow up, I'm going to play the banjo." And his mother responded, "Well, honey, you can't do both."
1: So what do you think then? He definitely shouldn't play banjo. Should he play trombone? He seems like he'd be a good trombone player.
3: Trombone it is.
1: Yeah! Rex McGee!
4: Thank you.

0: Did you two meet in New York?
1: No, we met in Denver.
0: Oh,
1: yeah,
0: okay.
1: At the Denver Folklore Center on April Fool's Day. Had some music store and also had a couple of classrooms upstairs. That's where Hot Rise met, and It was the place that everybody stopped when they were going through town or they were playing in Denver. They also had a concert hall. But Denver was kind of an oasis between Chicago and the West Coast because there was not much in between, really.
0: Yeah. And you have two daughters?
1: Two girls. And we just have to give you a copy. We have a new CD. Well, it's about a year old, but it's called Daughters.
2: Right. Yeah, Lucy took trumpet lessons at school in junior high, and we never heard her practice. And she brought it home at Christmas. I said, do you play the trumpet? She goes, yes, Dad, I do. I said, really? She goes, yeah. And I took some music out of her case, and I said, play this. And she played it just like falling off a log. So, all right, I believe you.
1: And then just before the last payment we made on the trumpet, she said, I'm going to switch to piano. So
2: she could probably edit all that out.
3: Yeah.
1: She won't want to hear that. Yeah.
2: But, and Brigid loves music, loves singing. We made that album, and, you know, they both did some homework. Brigid did a lot of homework on what songs to sing and record and choose, and, you know, it was great. Although I joke that, you know, some families can't get through dinner without killing each other. And, you know, we've made two CDs now with them. One with just the four of us and then the bass player.
3: Yeah.
2: And then we made one a couple of years prior to that with the four of us and Molly's brother Tim and his two boys, and we had a drummer. So O'Brien Party of Seven.
1: Yes.
2: So.
1: And then we did, you know, here's these kids, they've never really been in any bands. And we did a tour in California where we probably did 7 gigs in 10 days. Mm-hmm. So it was quite a bit.
2: Strawberry.
1: Did a lot of travel. And afterwards we asked our kids what'd you think? And Brigid said, man, it's a lot of standing around talking to people afterwards.
4: Yeah.
1: Would you please welcome Mrs. Martha Bassett to the stage? She's going to sing a song with us. Martha and I are both from West Virginia. I grew up in Wheeling and she grew up in Somersville. And as we know, West Virginians are fighting very hard these days for many things. And some of it's changed, some of it's not. And this song was written by the great Hazel Dickens. And it's all about how it's, sometimes you just gotta leave. It doesn't necessarily mean it's just about West Virginia. It could be about any place, really, having to leave to make things work. We're gonna sing this song now, West Virginia, My Home.

0: beautiful Martha Bassett. Thank you.
1: Thanks, everybody.
2: Thank you very much.
1: Molly O'Brien, Rich Moore.
3: Well, I went to the river, but I couldn't get across.
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All right, thank you so much. I'm going to play one more song for you all, and it's such a treat to be here. I think I was on Mountain Stage about 8 years ago, and it's the kindest group of people that run this show. 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
2: They started as an entry in the band contest at the Galax Virginia Old Time Fiddlers Convention. They took to busking in the streets of Annapolis, Maryland in 1975, and they made so much money they decided it was better than picking apples. Oh, Lord. They were invited to play at the very first West Virginia Appalachian String Band Festival, and they have stayed a part of this reunion of old friends and new all these years. Their latest album is The Dulcimer Collection on Yodelay-He Records. That was the Critton Hollow String Band. We want to say hello and a special thanks to you right now. If you're listening over WCAI in Woods Hole, Massachusetts, or over KTTZ in Lubbock, Texas, we're so glad to have you listening, and we hope you come right back next week. This is Kathy Matea, and you're listening to Mountain Stage, live performance radio from the Mountain State of West Virginia. 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

Thank you. Thank you very much. Man, I did not write that song. Mr. Bob Dylan did. I wish that I did. I'm born and raised in Texas, and this is a song about exactly that. It's just a song called Lone Star.

0: All right. If he seems familiar, you may recognize him from American Idol last season. He was a finalist last year on season 22. That was James Yardley on piano with him. His new album is called The Land on Most High, and that was Jack Blocker. 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

You know this song, okay? So we want you to join in with us and sing along. And we're going to give you a chorus to sing at the end of the song, too. And we want you to sing it just as loud as you can. Let them folks down in Beckley hear you, all right? You'll recognize it just as soon as we get into it. Keith, if you would, get us into this one.

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howdy, and a mighty, mighty good day to you. Welcome to another edition of Born in the Mountain. It's a couple hours of good old time and bluegrass music coming your way, mostly at 78 speed with me, Ivy Shepherd. Just delighted to be here with you and so glad that you dropped by today. Got a whole big pile of records pulled out, and who knows which direction we'll go, but we'll get into something, and I hope you'll stay along for it. And let's get things started off by heading out to Daisy, Kentucky, and listening to some of the tremendous banjo stylings of Roscoe Holcomb.